0: today's special? Great music. All in favor, say aye. All opposed, just move along.
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0: ZZ Top and Sharp Dressed Man. I'm Keith Stevens. If you're a Tom Cruise fan, check out GQ's social media. He just did an interview. And Tom does not do a lot of interviews, as he will tell you in this interview. But one of the main reasons he says, and I guess you could say, okay, I get that. He says he has been, quoting here, busy. 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
2: 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It's Riley Green, and I'm here with Boot Barn.
3: 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And to me, a cowboy was somebody that was tough, that wasn't scared to work. My dad was kind of a cowboy in my eyes. You know, he built houses his whole life. You have to have a pretty good work ethic to get up every morning and go do construction work in a hot sun in Alabama. And that was our version of a cowboy where I grew up.
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4: From the National Weather Service forecast for tonight, chance of showers and storms with a low of 68. Showers likely tomorrow with a high of 80. And mostly cloudy tomorrow night with a low of 63.
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0: There's Alicia Bridges from an underrated comedy from the late 70s called Love at First Bite. I am Keith Stevens.
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0: There's the song that won a Grammy for Sting because it was Song of the Year in 1984 from Synchronicity. I am Keith Stevens. Have you ever seen The Police, by the way? I don't know if they're ever going to tour again. Now, I saw The Police two times. I saw them in the early 80s. They actually toured with the Thompson Twins in their heyday. It was a great show. And then I saw them on one of the reunion tours, I would say maybe 15 or 20 years ago. It was good, but sometimes the reunion tours don't live up to the hype, shall we say.
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5: 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It's Riley Green, and I'm here with Boot Barn.
6: When I was growing up in Alabama, we didn't have cowboys. Just small tracts of land, no big open fields. And to me, a cowboy was somebody that was tough, that wasn't scared to work. My dad was kind of a cowboy in my eyes. You know, he built houses his whole life. You have to have a pretty good work ethic to get up every morning and go do construction work in the hot sun in Alabama. And that was our version of a cowboy where I grew up.
5: Riley Green and Boot Barn, sharing a deep respect for the cowboy way.

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0: There's Player and Baby Come Back. Not a one-hit wonder. If you look at their other hit called This Time I'm In It for Love, it's actually a bigger hit than we all remember, but you don't really hear that one anymore. But Baby Come Back, also very well known for knocking the Bee Gees out of number one during their Saturday Night Fever heyday. And then guess who knocked Player out of number one? That's right. That would be the Bee Gees.
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0: 38 Special, who currently is touring, by the way, and Second Chance. 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I never missed a single episode of that show in its entire run. And of course, Noah Wyle just won an Emmy a couple days ago for The Pitt. Brand new book out on the history of that TV show just came out yesterday.
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3: 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Falls in the air and cooler temperatures are right around the corner. 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
8: From the National Weather Service forecast for tonight, chance of showers and storms with a low of 68. Showers likely tomorrow with a high of 80. And mostly cloudy tomorrow night with a low of 63.
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0: Billy Joel on The Good Die Young. I'm Keith Stevens. Fun fact about that song. You hear maracas you think you're hearing there? Nope. It was a cocktail shaker.
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0: Cranberries Linger. I'm Keith Stevens. Well, from working out to spending time with loved ones, 7 in 10 Americans think they do not have enough time each and every day. A survey found that a lack of time is to blame. 23% of people say they can't even talk to a loved one enough in a day, and 20% skip workouts due to a time crunch. I think that goes up exponentially, too, over the weekend. You think you have all this time, and then you look up, and it's like, okay, it's Saturday morning. And then, blink, it's Sunday night.
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Any money and baby, hold on. I'm Keith Stevens. All right, one of my favorite random facts of the day. You ready? In Sweden, Cool Ranch Doritos, which I love, are called Cool American.

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That would turn out to be the last top 40 hit for ELO for the summer of 1981. Hope you're doing well. It's Keith Stevens and the Fine Young Cannibals.

0: Let's switch places. We're you. And you're us. What song are you going to play next? Is it this one?
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2: From the National Weather Service forecast for tonight, chance of showers and storms with a low of 68. Showers likely tomorrow with a high of 80. And mostly cloudy tomorrow night with a low of 63.
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0: Modern English, and I met with you, one of those quintessential early days of MTV videos, and I'm sure you've seen the trend now with your Facebook friends of using AI to generate a photo of what you might have looked like in the 80s. Some of us know exactly what we look like in the 80s. 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

0: Foreigner, Double Vision, I'm Keith Stevens. Here's an interesting little factoid. Did you know that honey never expires? As long as honey is sealed and stored properly, they say it can last an eternity. This is because the combo of the honey low water content, high acidity, and antibacterial properties actually keep it from spoiling.
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Corey Hart and his signature song, even though it was not his biggest hit. It was his second biggest hit. Real quick, what was his biggest hit? I'll give you 2 seconds. Never Surrender. Did you get it right? I can't tell. It's one-way traffic with radio. Here's Paul McCartney. I'm Keith Stevens.

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0: 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It's Dan Hartman and I Can Dream About You. 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
11: There's nearly 678,290,000 kids under 5 around the world. But what's so important about being 5? A lot, it turns out. Children who live to age 5 are twice as likely to reach adulthood. That's why vaccines matter so much. For 40 years, Rotary and partners have delivered vaccines globally. Like here, and even here. Impressive, right? But 12.5 million children are still totally unvaccinated. Rotary knows we can find them. Because when Rotary and Indian vaccinators looked for families at bus and train stations, used motorbikes, and trekked house to house, they lowered polio cases by 94%. See? It can be done. And the results are worth it. Let's ensure that all children grow up safe from preventable diseases.
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3: From the National Weather Service forecast for tonight, chance of showers and storms with a low of 68. Showers likely tomorrow with a high of 80. And mostly cloudy tomorrow night with a low of 63.
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0: Bonnie Raitt, let's give him something to talk about. Keith Stevens, sorry, a little money tip for you. 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Take three slow breaths with long exhales before looking at any of those numbers. 60 seconds of calmness can completely change how your brain will process any future financial decisions.
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0: Yeah, so we're trying to keep the train running towards the weekend. There's the doobies. I'm Keith Stevens. All right, ever heard the term man-keeping? Oh, it's another term on the show. First to the often several hours a week some ladies dedicate to their partner without even realizing it. Women become the planner, the fixer, the emotional manager. She's the one who remembers your friend's birthdays, keeps his friendships alive, interprets his moods. Good luck with that one. Often involves being the primary and sometimes only emotional sounding board when a guy feels stressed or often overwhelmed.
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Survivor, Eye of the Tiger. I'm Keith Stevens. You know that Sylvester Stallone really wanted to have another one, Bites the Dust, as the theme for Rocky III, and Queen said, no. Nope. So, Survivor came along, and the rest, as they say, is history.

0: 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Yeah, we play the long versions.
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0: Elton John, there's Rocket Man. I'm Keith Stevens, and Sylvester Stallone got a new autobiography coming out called The Steps. Comes out in a couple of weeks, and he's doing the audiobook version. He's reading it himself, much like I've been mentioning how much I enjoyed the Bruce Springsteen book because Bruce read it. And even cooler is that he has Bill Conti, who did the Rocky theme and the music for the movies, is on the audiobook. That's a sure purchase for me, let me tell you.
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3: From the National Weather Service forecast for today, showers likely with a high of 80. Mostly cloudy tonight with a low of 63. Then mostly sunny tomorrow with a high of 74.
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0: 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I'm Keith Stevens. 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

0: Brian Adams and Please Forgive Me, I'm Keith Steve. It's hard to believe officially, at least by the calendar, now it's out there, summer ending next Tuesday, the 22nd. And you know, the end of summer brings those feelings of nostalgia, reflection of what you did. And I always have this issue where it gets to the end of the summer and I go, oh, I didn't do this, that, and the other thing. And I always vow to do that thing in the following summer. And then that thing never happens the next summer either.
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0: There's the cars and the good times roll. I'm Keith Stevens. You know, the weekend in front of us is technically the last one of the summer of 2026, so get out and enjoy it. And we're going to have a theme weekend coming up. We're going to feature the music of Journey. It's a loving, touching, rocking weekend this weekend right here. It's Keith. We'll catch you tomorrow, same time.
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0: 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That's definitely my wife and me.
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6: From the National Weather Service forecast for today, showers likely with a high of 80. Mostly cloudy tonight with a low of 63. Then mostly sunny tomorrow with a high of 74.
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0: Tom Petty and Free Fallin', you know that could have ended up being a Traveling Wilburys song, right? Jeff Lynne was working in the studio with Tom Petty and George Harrison, Bob Dylan, Roy Orbison, and they were working on the Traveling Wilburys stuff when Tom Petty came up with this song. They produced it on the spot. He saved it back for his own solo album.
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0: Jay Ferguson in Thunder Island. Well, there's just way too many things for us to do every day. We just can't carve in all of the things that we want to do, like spending time with loved ones or working out. In fact, 23% of people say they just don't have enough time to even spend with loved ones. 20% skip workouts just because of the time crunch. Yeah, we're just all that busy. We got to figure out how to better segment our day.
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0: There's REO Speedwagon and Can't Fight This Feeling. Well, Def Leppard's Volume 4 box set is next in the series of six box sets that'll be released of their entire recording output. It's coming on November the 13th. One of the special songs on this track is a previously unheard cover of the Beatles' Revolution. Apparently, Def Leppard recorded Revolution for a TV ad that never materialized. Well, guess what? They decided to put it on the Def Leppard Volume 4 box set. It comes out November the 13th.
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0: From the National Weather Service forecast for today, showers likely with a high of 80. Mostly cloudy tonight with a low of 63. Then mostly sunny tomorrow with a high of 74.
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0: Billy Joel and Anthony's song, that's from the album The Stranger, of course, 1977. I'm Chris Kellogg, glad to have you here. A lot more of your favorites coming right now.
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0: Go West and King of Wishful Thinking. And I'm Chris Kellogg. You remember the movie that was from, right? Yeah, Julia Roberts, Richard Gere, Pretty Woman, King of Wishful Thinking. 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

0: Stevie Wonder and Superstition, and thanks for listening. I'm Chris Kellogg. My grandson Ezra is going to be 10 here in February, so he's in the fourth grade. And in their school, they have a Battle of the Books Club, and it happens before school. The fourth and fifth graders can come in and read a select number of books. There are 20 of them, and they have to read all 20 over the course of the year, and then toward the end of the year, they'll have this kind of quiz bowl for their school and find a champion that answers all the questions correctly from those books that they've read. It's pretty cool.
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0: The Pointer Sisters, and I'm so excited, and I'm excited to have you here. Thanks for being here. I'm Chris Kellogg. Well, it was very touching to hear Jamie Lee Curtis's tribute to Rob Reiner and his wife at the Emmy Awards the other night. Rob won an Emmy Award for his final work in the series The Bear. There is a news update, too, on the story about Rob Reiner and his son, Nick. The Los Angeles District Attorney announced that Nick Reiner will not face a death penalty for the killing of his parents, Rob and Michelle. The decision was made after consulting with the other siblings in the family.
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10: From the National Weather Service forecast for today, showers likely with a high of 80. Mostly cloudy tonight with a low of 63. Then mostly sunny tomorrow with a high of 74.
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0: 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Lonesome Loser, there's Little River Band, and thanks for being here. I'm Chris Kellogg.
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0: Brian Adams in Summer of 69. Well, before you go to the store to get some paint to freshen up the inside of your home, you need to think about it for a second because they've got a new color of the year. We thought it was going to be kind of this light green, but it turns out it's called celery. Well, which is a lighter green for sure. It's just not so overwhelming. It's a beautiful green shade. In fact, I'd be willing to go from our kind of yellowish color in our house to that celery color. 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So time to round up some paint chips. Head to Sherwin-Williams. They named the color of the year celery.
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0: Evelyn Champagne King and Shame, and I'm glad you're here. I'm Chris Kellogg. All right, which is worse, skipping breakfast or grabbing a donut during the morning meeting? Well, it turns out, according to registered dietitians, eat the donut. It's better than starving, first of all, because it's something to eat, even if it's unhealthy. And you know what? If you don't, you're going to end up overeating later.
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I'm Chris Kellogg. Well, there's a three-year-old that is a hero for saving her mom. I'll explain in two songs.

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0: Pat Benatar, love is a battlefield, and thanks for having us on. Well, there's a three-year-old girl named Emmy Vitavic, and she has been honored for helping save her mom's life during a medical emergency. She was the only other person at home when her mother suffered a seizure at their home. So Emmy FaceTimed her grandparents, who lived nearly 700 miles away, and they helped her contact 911. And she also stood on a chair to reach the deadbolt so that she could unlock the door for the paramedics. The grandparents stayed on FaceTime with her the entire time. And what a miracle, and what a great save for three-year-old Emmy. Saving her mom.
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2: From the National Weather Service forecast for today, showers likely with a high of 80. Mostly cloudy tonight with a low of 63. Then mostly sunny tomorrow with a high of 74.
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0: Queen, and we are the champions. We will rock you, and thanks for being here. I'm Chris Kellogg. A lot more of your favorites coming right now.
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0: Counting crows, there's Mr. Jones. Well, don't worry if you're losing your hair. There were three separate studies from the University of Pennsylvania that found that when compared to men with hair, bald men are perceived as more attractive, more confident, and more dominant. Wow. I have a friend who's been bald for a lot of years, and he said shaving his head was very liberating. Maybe give it a try.
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0: There's Ace and How Long, and I'm Chris Kellogg. I love the story about Ace, by the way. So this song was written by Paul Carrick after discovering a bandmate was secretly playing with another band. It's like cheating in the band world. Yeah, how long has this been going on? I love it.
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It's all your favorites playing them one after the other. I'm Chris Kellogg. When you had your first child and told your parents what you named them, what did they say? Oh, you'll be surprised how many parents hate their grandchildren's name. We'll talk about it in two songs.

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0: There's Cheap Trick and I Want You to Want Me. Well, if your parents said, oh, I just love her name so much when you told them what your first child's name was, they lied. According to a new survey, 20% of grandparents hate their grandchild's name. 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And 11% think the child will just be embarrassed by the name. Well, good thing we aren't consulting our parents when we choose our own child's name.
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13: From the National Weather Service forecast for today, showers likely with a high of 80. Mostly cloudy tonight with a low of 63. Then mostly sunny tomorrow with a high of 74.
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What a monster hit from Joan Jett and the Blackhearts. I love rock and roll, a great rock and roll anthem. Stayed number one, by the way, for 7 weeks on the Billboard Hot 100. Well, here we go. The key to a long and happy life. It's these three things: a healthy diet, plenty of exercise, and lots of sleep. If you can do those three things and accomplish them on a daily basis, you have an 18% lower risk of death overall.

0: There's Fleetwood Mac and Over My Head, and glad to have you here. I'm Chris Kellogg. Well, we've always heard that when it comes to relationships, opposites attract, but apparently they don't. Researchers found that people want someone with a similar personality, similar attitudes, and similar values. That's because couples do not change that much as the years go by, and that's why opposites do not attract. My wife and I have been married now for 40 years, and in our case, the opposites attract totally worked.
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2: 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Save big money at Menards. Good morning, I'm Josh Bowman. A man from Milan Township has been sentenced to prison time stemming from a road rage incident. According to the Sandusky Register, 42-year-old James Spear pleaded guilty to attempted felonious assault. This in connection with an incident back in June, where authorities say that Spear drove his car into a woman's car on Shaw Mill Road and continued to harass the woman. Spear was sentenced to 9 months behind bars. The Lorain County Coroner says that accidental fatal drug overdoses are at a 10-year low. They've handled 23 of the incidents so far in 2026. The coroner expects the number to be around 35 by the end of the year. There were 77 fatal incidents in 2025 and as many as 142 back in 2021. Sandusky's citywide cleanup event is set for Saturday. It will take place from 8 to 11 a.m. at the Shelby Street Boat Launch. It's an opportunity for residents to unload unwanted items. A list of prohibited items can be found on the City of Sandusky Facebook page. And the Huron County Commissioners are looking into concerns regarding the Huron County Dog Pound. The Norwalk Reflector says that this is coming from concerns brought on by social media posts. The commissioners have met with Huron County Dog Warden Josh Jasinski, the county's attorney and human resources director, to develop a plan going forward. One of those concerns was regarding the euthanizing of an adoptable dog. In sports, Cleveland Guardians back in first place. They defeated the Chicago White Sox on Wednesday, 6-3. The Guards are off today. Weather, patchy fog early, chance of showers and storms, cloudy, a high of 79. I'm Josh Bowman, 92.9 Local News.
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0: Flashdance, yes, what a feeling. 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They're fabulous.
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5: From the National Weather Service forecast for today, showers likely with a high of 80. Mostly cloudy tonight with a low of 63. Then mostly sunny tomorrow with a high of 74.
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0: Naked Eyes on a Thursday morning, and we have some birthdays. In the sports world, Patrick Mahomes is 31, Jimmy Johnson, 51, Phil Jackson, 81, and Elvira, 75.
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0: The cranberries with dreams. And let's talk about another food. This one never expires. Honey. Yeah, as long as honey is sealed and stored properly, it lasts forever. It's because of the combo of honey's low water content, high acidity, and antibacterial properties that keep it from spoiling. In fact, archaeologists have discovered pots of edible honey in ancient Egyptian tombs.
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5: AP News, I'm Marcela Sanchez. The Russia sanctions bill named after the late Senator Lindsey Graham has passed in the House. The AP's Jennifer King reports.
6: The yeas are 262, the nays are 159.
7: House lawmakers passed the Lindsey O. Graham Sanctioning Russia and Iran Act, meant to pressure Russia and deprive it of the resources to continue the war in Ukraine. Republican Representative Michael McCaul urged his colleagues' support.
8: To vote for this bill is a vote for Ukraine and the free world. A vote against this bill is a vote for Putin and his unholy alliance.
7: The measure sanctions Russian officials, banks, and a shadow fleet of tankers. It directs President Trump to impose tariffs on the top five importers of Russian oil or natural gas. Democrats like Don Beyer of Virginia were divided on the bill, worried it would drive up prices or that the president would use the tariff authority to punish European allies.
9: I predict Ukraine supporters will regret it.
7: The legislation includes a five-year extension of existing sanctions on Iran. Jennifer King, Washington.
5: Canadian Prime Minister Mark Carney is set to address the European Parliament today, a day after European Commission President Ursula von der Leyen proposed making Canada the EU's first associate member. President Trump said the move could be a hostile act and threatened to respond by imposing more tariffs on the bloc.
10: If it's a good intention, that's fine. If it's a bad intention, we'll put very heavy tariffs on
5: it. OpenAI has disclosed 6 reports of unexpected or concerning behavior in artificial intelligence models. The AI company also says it's introducing a new framework for tracking, probing, and disclosing instances of what it called misalignment. Asian shares were mixed after Wall Street closed lower following the Federal Reserve's latest interest rate hike. This is AP News.
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21: From the National Weather Service forecast for today, showers likely with a high of 80. Mostly cloudy tonight with a low of 63. Then mostly sunny tomorrow with a high of 74.

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0: One way or another, it's Blondie. I'm Jenna Clay, and people don't usually use a lot of cash these days, but if you do, wash your hands as soon as possible. Researchers tested dollar bills from a New York City bank. They found hundreds of microorganisms, including oral bacteria and bacteria from down there, as well as DNA from pets and viruses. Ugh.
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3: Good morning, I'm Josh Bowman. A man from Milan Township has been sentenced to prison time stemming from a road rage incident. According to the Sandusky Register, 42-year-old James Spear pleaded guilty to attempted felonious assault. This in connection with an incident back in June, where authorities say that Spear drove his car into a woman's car on Shaw Mill Road and continued to harass the woman. Spear was sentenced to 9 months behind bars. The Lorain County Coroner says that accidental fatal drug overdoses are at a 10-year low. They've handled 23 of the incidents so far in 2026. The coroner expects the number to be around 35 by the end of the year. There were 77 fatal incidents in 2025 and as many as 142 back in 2021. Sandusky's citywide cleanup event is set for Saturday. It will take place from 8 to 11 a.m. at the Shelby Street Boat Launch. It's an opportunity for residents to unload unwanted items. A list of prohibited items can be found on the City of Sandusky Facebook page. In the Huron County

0: Commissioners are looking into concerns regarding the Huron County dog pound. The Norwalk Reflector says that this is coming from concerns brought on by social media posts. The commissioners have met with Huron County Dog Warden Josh Jasinski, the county's attorney and human resources director, to develop a plan going forward. One of those concerns was regarding the euthanizing of an adoptable dog. In sports, Cleveland Guardians back in first place. They defeated the Chicago White Sox on Wednesday, 6-3. The Guards are off today. Weather, patchy fog early, a chance of showers and storms, mostly cloudy, high today of 79. Slight chance of showers tonight, mostly cloudy, a low of 64. 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
14: From the National Weather Service forecast for today, showers likely with a high of 80. Mostly cloudy tonight with a low of 63. Then mostly sunny tomorrow with a high of 74.
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0: 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It's National Professional House Cleaners Day. 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
2: AP News, I'm Marcela Sanchez. Canadian Prime Minister Mark Carney is embracing the prospect of his country becoming the European Union's first associate member, telling the European Parliament that he welcomed European Commission President Ursula von der Leyen's proposal.
3: I'm not proposing a third bloc in order to become a great power rival only with better manners.
2: Carney acknowledged that associate membership remains to be defined.
3: We do not seek power to dominate others.
2: His remarks came after President Trump suggested the proposed arrangement could be a hostile act and threatened heavy tariffs on Europe if he judged its intentions to be unfriendly. Trump is blasting the Federal Reserve's board for its decision to hike its key interest rate. AP correspondent Ben Thomas reports.
4: Interest rates are too high, but not appropriate.
5: President Trump Wednesday after the Federal Reserve raised its benchmark interest rate a quarter point.
6: The plain fact is that inflation is too high and has been for too long.
5: Fed Chair Kevin Warsh.
6: Today's policy action will support a timelier return to the committee's 2% goal. This committee will deliver price stability.
5: But the president has long pushed the Fed to lower interest rates.
4: We should be paying the lowest interest rates anywhere in the world because we have the strongest credit.
5: Trump spared Warsh any direct criticism for now. As for the rest of the Fed policymakers,
4: the board is very hostile. They're very political. They're doing the wrong thing. They're a bunch of politicians.
5: Ben Thomas, Washington.
2: A study in the Scientific Data Journal shows more than 12 trillion tons of ice from glaciers in Greenland and Antarctica have melted since 1979. This is AP News.
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1: From the National Weather Service forecast for today, showers likely with a high of 80. Mostly cloudy tonight with a low of 63. Then mostly sunny tomorrow with a high of 74.

0: Duran Duran, I'm Jenna Clay, and 54% of us feel our mental load is at maximum capacity, and 70% feel like they don't do enough each day, including not enough time spent talking with loved ones, getting squeezed out of gym time, and 19% say their busy schedules keep them from visiting elderly family members. We need to switch this up.
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2: Good morning. I'm Josh Bowman.

0: A man from Milan Township has been sentenced to prison time stemming from a road rage incident. According to the Sandusky Register, 42-year-old James Spear pleaded guilty to attempted felonious assault. This in connection with an incident back in June where authorities say that Spear drove his car into a woman's car on Shaw Mill Road and continued to harass the woman. Spear was sentenced to 9 months behind bars. The Lorain County Coroner says that accidental fatal drug overdoses are at a 10-year low. They've handled 23 of the incidents so far in 2026. The coroner expects the number to be around 35 by the end of the year. There were 77 fatal incidents in 2025 and as many as 142 back in 2021. Sandusky's citywide cleanup event is set for Saturday. It will take place from 8 to 11 a.m. at the Shelby Street Boat Launch. It's an opportunity for residents to unload unwanted items. A list of prohibited items can be found on the City of Sandusky Facebook page. And the Huron County Commissioners are looking into concerns regarding the Huron County Dog Pound. The Norwalk Reflector says that this is coming from concerns brought on by social media posts. The commissioners have met with Huron County Dog Warden Josh Jasinski, the county's attorney and human resources director, to develop a plan going forward. One of those concerns was regarding the euthanizing of an adoptable dog. In sports, Cleveland Guardians back in first place. They defeated the Chicago White Sox on Wednesday, 6-3. The Guards are off today. Weather, patchy fog early, a chance of showers and storms, mostly cloudy, high today of 79. Slight chance of showers tonight, mostly cloudy, a low of 64. 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

0: Men at Work on a Thursday morning, and this video has gone viral of a woman warning parents about a pumpkin decoration called Jabberin' Jack that sings a raunchier than expected song. Among other things, he says, "Come closer, I have a kiss for you, and it tastes like pumpkin pie. We'll be wicked for one night." 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
1: From the National Weather Service forecast for today, showers likely with a high of 80. Mostly cloudy tonight with a low of 63. Then mostly sunny tomorrow with a high of 74.
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0: feeling like 1999. And get this, in Sweden, they call Cool Ranch Doritos Cool American because they don't know what ranch is. 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
1: AP News, I'm Marcela Sanchez. Canadian Prime Minister Mark Carney is embracing the prospect of his country becoming the European Union's first associate member, telling the European Parliament that he welcomed European Commission President Ursula von der Leyen's proposal.
2: I'm not proposing a third bloc in order to become a great power rival only with better manners.
1: Carney acknowledged that associate membership remains to be defined.
2: We do not seek power to dominate others.
1: His remarks came after President Trump suggested the proposed arrangement could be a hostile act and threatened heavy tariffs on Europe if he judged its intentions to be unfriendly. Trump is blasting the Federal Reserve's board for its decision to hike its key interest rate. AP correspondent Ben Thomas reports.
3: Interest rates are too high, they're not appropriate.
4: President Trump Wednesday after the Federal Reserve raised its benchmark interest rate a quarter point.
5: The plain fact is that inflation is too high and has been for too long.
4: Fed Chair Kevin Warsh.
5: Today's policy action will support a timelier return to the committee's 2% goal. This committee will deliver price stability.
4: But the president has long pushed the Fed to lower interest rates.
3: We should be paying the lowest interest rate anywhere in the world because we have the strongest credit.
4: Trump spared Warsh any direct criticism for now. As for the rest of the Fed policymakers,
3: the board is very hostile. They're very political. They're doing the wrong thing. They're a bunch of politicians.
4: Ben Thomas, Washington.
1: A study in the Scientific Data Journal shows more than 12 trillion tons of ice from glaciers in Greenland and Antarctica have melted since 1979. This is AP News.
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11: From the National Weather Service forecast for today, showers likely with a high of 80. Mostly cloudy tonight with a low of 63. Then mostly sunny tomorrow with a high of 74.
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0: Blondie with Heart of Glass. And ladies, have you heard the term man-keeping? It's all the hours a week some women dedicate to their partner without realizing it. You know, becoming the planner, the fixer, the emotional manager. You remember everyone's birthdays. You keep friendships alive, interpret his moods, and lots more. Man-keeping. Can they be in a cage? Probably not.
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3: From the National Weather Service forecast for today, showers likely with a high of 80. Mostly cloudy tonight with a low of 63. Then mostly sunny tomorrow with a high of 74.
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0: Get down. Yep, you can get down in the morning. I'm Jenna Clay, and if you want your kid to be popular, being popular is so ridiculous. But get them a pet. 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I mean, dogs are great.
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0: Amy Grant with Baby Baby. And sorry to tell you, fashion experts say leggings, no, they're not the go-to lounge pants anymore. Leggings have become less favored as an everyday option. Track pants now lead the way. I mean, it's cute you think we care what fashionistas say. It's leggings and track pants and sweats. Let's throw those into.
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5: From the National Weather Service forecast for today, showers likely with a high of 80. Mostly cloudy tonight with a low of 63. Then mostly sunny tomorrow with a high of 74.
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0: Everybody have fun tonight because summer's winding down and your fun nights outside could come to an end not too long from now. Summer officially ends next Tuesday on the 22nd, and research shows that the end of summer often triggers seasonal nostalgia, you know, reflecting on the season's memories like vacations, gatherings, cooking out, warm days, all of that can feel uplifting. However, some others experience something a bit different, maybe a light sadness or emptiness as the freedom and daylight of summer fade and those routines return. Ugh, I just don't want to be cold.
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0: Survivor's brand new lead singer Jamie Jamison scoring a huge hit for Survivor coming off their Vital Signs album. That's 1985 Action and High on You. Jay Covey with a couple of things you might want to know. Well, it was not a good start for the new season of 60 Minutes. Only 7 million viewers tuned in Sunday night. That's the lowest number for a season opener since 2000. Amazon is reportedly in talks with the Television Academy to make Prime Video the future home of the Emmy Awards. And American Idol is packing up and making a big move across the U.S., recording all future seasons from Atlanta.
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5: From the National Weather Service forecast for today, showers likely with a high of 80. Mostly cloudy tonight with a low of 63. Then mostly sunny tomorrow with a high of 74.
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0: Don Henley's The Boys of Summer. That would be the lead single to come off of Don's second solo album, Building the Perfect Beast, coming out in October of 1984.
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0: Coming out of Scotland, Del Demetri and Roll to Me. That would be the 55th biggest hit for the entire year of 1995. Hey, it is Jay Coffey. So new in theaters tomorrow, Shaun the Sheep, the Beast of Mossy Bottom, sees the residents of Mossy Bottom Farm looking forward to Halloween until the clumsy farmer trashes the flock's beloved pumpkin patch. Now, this addition to the Shaun the Sheep universe is aimed at older kids and adults with their own inner kid, and it does hit a bullseye. It's rated PG, 100% on Rotten Tomatoes.
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4: From the National Weather Service forecast for today, showers likely with a high of 80. Mostly cloudy tonight with a low of 63. Then mostly sunny tomorrow with a high of 74.
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0: Aerosmith's Dream On. The song was actually first released in 1973, but it did not become a hit until the second release, and that was 1976. Hey, it is Jay Coffey. So from WebMD, if you need more energy in the morning, well, have a drink of water, that is. By the time you get up, you know, you've gone several hours without water, and you're probably mildly dehydrated, and that can make you feel tired. So another reason to reach for a beverage first thing, drinking water will get your circulation going, which will also energize you.
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0: Rock and Roll Hall of Famer Steve Winwood, Higher Love, bringing in Chaka Khan to take care of some background vocal action, which would help him score two Grammy Awards for that song, including Record of the Year. Jay Coffey, so according to ophthalmologists, to keep your eyes healthy, here are some best practices you can follow. 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
11: 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Falls in the air and cooler temperatures are right around the corner. 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
12: From the National Weather Service forecast for today, showers likely with a high of 80. Mostly cloudy tonight with a low of 63. Then mostly sunny tomorrow with a high of 74.
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0: Coming to us from Los Angeles, Blind Melon out of Summertime 1993 and their debut single, No Rain. Well, prepare for Uncivil War because the Harrigans are coming back. Mobland Season 2 will premiere on Paramount Plus beginning tomorrow. 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
4: From the National Weather Service forecast for today, showers likely with a high of 80. Mostly cloudy tonight with a low of 63. Then mostly sunny tomorrow with a high of 74.
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0: Double play with All Those Years Ago by George Harrison, released in May 1981 from his ninth album, Somewhere in England. George tailored the lyrics to serve as a personal tribute to John Lennon following his death in 1980. Ringo played drums and Paul did background vocals. And we kicked off the action with What Is Life? That's from his 1970 triple album, All Things Must Pass, and was issued as the second single from the album in February 1971, becoming a top 10 hit. In his autobiography, I Me Mine, George describes it as having been written very quickly, and rather than record it with the Beatles during the Abbey Road session, Harrison stockpiled What Is Life with his many other unused songs from that period.
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2: A man from Milan Township has been sentenced to prison time stemming from a road rage incident. According to the Sandusky Register, 42-year-old James Spear pleaded guilty to attempted felonious assault. This in connection with an incident back in June, where authorities say that Spear drove his car into a woman's car on Shaw Mill Road and continued to harass the woman. Spear was sentenced to 9 months behind bars. The Lorain County Coroner says that accidental fatal drug overdoses are at a 10-year low. They've handled 23 of the incidents so far in 2026. The coroner expects the number to be around 35 by the end of the year. There were 77 fatal incidents in 2025 and as many as 142 back in 2021. Sandusky's citywide cleanup event is set for Saturday. It will take place from 8 to 11 a.m. at the Shelby Street Boat Launch. It's an opportunity for residents to unload unwanted items. A list of prohibited items can be found on the City of Sandusky Facebook page. And the Huron County Commissioners are looking into concerns regarding the Huron County Dog Pound. The Norwalk Reflector says that this is coming from concerns brought on by social media posts. The commissioners have met with Huron County Dog Warden Josh Jasinski, the county's attorney and human resources director, to develop a plan going forward. One of those concerns was regarding the euthanizing of an adoptable dog. In sports, the Cleveland Guardians off tonight. The Guards coming off a big win 6-3 yesterday over the Chicago White Sox. The Guards now lead the AL Central Division over Chicago by a half game. The Guards back in action tomorrow night at home against the Athletics at 7:10. I'm Josh Bowman with a look at your local news on 92.9 WLKR Classic.
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0: joining us for this week's show with Coach Ryan Day. The Buckeyes come back home and get ready to take on Kent State, a 12 noon start at Ohio Stadium on Saturday. Coach, thanks as always for your time. I know probably the best thing in the world for everybody was just to get back out on the practice field this week, wasn't it?
1: Yeah, I mean, we needed to identify the things that we saw certainly throughout the game, and then in the fourth quarter I get them identified and but then get back on the field on Tuesday, and so we did that, and we had a good week of practice this week, and time to get back on the field.
2: How's been the response of the older guys, the captains, guys that have played some football around here? And I know you have a lot of new faces, but they know that there's a next week. Some of these young guys, it's tough for them, but the older guys have to kind of pull them through that.
1: I think everybody was angry, pissed off. All of us were, coaches, players. But then, eventually, okay, now we gotta move forward. We've got a lot of football ahead of us. Gotta address the issues, and that's exactly what happened. And I think it was good, especially for the guys who have been here before, to make sure that everybody in the building knows, that's unacceptable. We don't lose games here at Ohio State. So, went through that, went through the whole process of going through the whole game, and the things that were done well, the things that we need to do better, the identification of just the margins in a game like that are small, and we could probably point to anywhere from 8 to 12 plays where if we make them, the game's over. But we didn't do it. So all of those things were part of the conversation, and I think in the long run, this can really serve to improve us in a lot of areas. You don't want to have to go through this, but it can if it's done the right way, and that's a challenge for all of us.
0: You mentioned Tuesday in your press conference you met with the captains. Is that something that occurs on a regular basis, or is it this was a week in a situation where that was even more important
1: today? Regular, just when it's time to get a feel for how everybody's doing, what's the the mindset. If I need to clear something with them, we have our leadership committee, but the captains are really the tip of the spear when it comes to that. And there were some things I just wanted to make sure that I was on the same page with them in terms of the way I saw it, the way that the guys see it, any concerns they saw or things that they were hearing within the team. And so, they are the voice of the team. So everybody was in alignment with exactly, where we are and where we're going.
2: When you meet with the coaches and you go over, what happened, and you obviously take the good things, but with the bad things, how are those decisions made? Do we have the best plays? Do we have the best scheme, personnel, all those type of things? And then, do you have the final say on all that? But, how do those discussions go with all those guys?
1: Well, first off, you have to recognize that it's not good enough. And so what isn't good enough? Well, the first off is the, the overall execute. You have to own everything as a coach. So what you're seeing on the field is either taught or allowed. That's been around for a long, long time. And then you have to ask yourself, are we putting our guys in a situation to be successful? And you start asking, all of these questions. And ultimately, you have to own all of it. And it's our job as coaches, one, to make sure that we are doing everything we can to put these guys in a situation to be successful. We didn't do that enough. There's no question. And then also, the plays that we feel like we do put them in a situation to be successful, how do we train them to be able to be a competitive excellence? And so that's the job of the coaches, and then it's the players' job to turn around and say, "Well, I got to do a better job. I got to take ownership. I got to do my part. I got to do my job. I got to make the play when my number's called." And if we're looking at it from that lens, then we're going to make some progress here. But the question about the coaching part of it, you got to take a hard look at it and recognize that it's just simply not good enough. Now, does that mean everything wasn't good enough? And I think that's where we have to make these decisions and make sure that we're all on the same page moving forward. And they're big decisions. And I try to, explain to the coaches all the time, like, these decisions that are made, in the middle of the week or, now, we're going to find out if those decisions were right down the road. And so, there has to be a lot of back and forth in that room. But once everybody leaves the room, we all got to be on the same page.
0: As much as the effort is into correcting things, just as much effort in building on the things that did go well?
1: Yeah. Yeah, and it's all the coach's job to make sure that their guys are playing at a high level. It's all the coach's job to make sure that, they're

0: guys are grading out of Champion, that, you know, they're giving their input from their point of view, from their players' point of view, to the coordinators. The coordinators ultimately have to make the decisions, and then the coordinators, you know, obviously have to clear it with me, but it's a group effort. Everybody's involved in this. You know, we all have, you know, the common goal. We all have a lot of stake in this thing. So, you know, the challenge is for each of these guys to, you know, make sure their guys are ready to go, and that when they come out of that room together, they have the best plan possible, and that we're going to train them in a way that they can go do their job at a high level, and that's it. And so, you know, we got to really be critical of ourselves and make sure that we're doing everything we possibly can. And so, you know, there's got to be a lot of debate in there. There's got to be a lot of conflict in there. There's got to be, you know, challenging of each other and making sure we're doing the right thing. And you can imagine there's always a lot of that. There was even more this week. And then, you know, we come out of there with one voice, all going in the same direction. You got to, you know, you really get to, you know, check your egos at the door and just recognize what's on film and take the ownership of it. And you know, the guys understand that and have done that this week. And so now, well, you know, we got to move forward and we got to build some momentum into this thing. You know, and I think that's probably when you look at, you know, the game, like, you know, through three quarters, you have momentum. You lose it, you don't get it back. Okay, all right, we got to learn from this. And now we got to move on. But, you know, there also is the part of it, like, you know, when you go through adversity like this, you know, how you want to approach it. You know, you think anybody cares? No, you're not a victim, you know. And so this is an opportunity to learn. And we need to learn to make sure that this doesn't happen again.
1: To have success on that weak side toss, what has to happen? You know, is that a, you know, something you're seeing out of the defense that you want to call that play? Or, you know, what has to happen on that play to have success?
0: Well, on that one in particular, you know, that is a play that's tossed that can't upcut. And we didn't get the edge. And so, like any kind of stretch play, it can't upcut. And so we had too much penetration there, and the ball did not upcut. And that was a very costly play. So, you know, do we need to execute it better? Yes. Do you know, we wish that, you know, we had called another play in that moment? Yes.
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3: 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Call 1-800-ELK-OHIO, go Bucks, and welcome back to our show with Coach Dave this week. And not just because of the result of last week's game, but two games into it. It's still an ongoing process about what's going to happen with personnel, rotations, things like that?
4: Yeah. We've got a lot of young guys that we got to, you know, get going now. And, you know, they're still learning, you know, and there's definitely talent there. So we got to accelerate their development and get them on the field.
5: I know Phillip Daniels has been a little bit banged up. Zion Grady, you know, who is your third tackle right now? You know, I mean, you know, we know that Austin was your third tackle. Now he's playing tackle, and Gabe Van Sickle has moved over and, you know, moved in to play some guard. But who would be that third, maybe fourth guy that would see playing time?
4: Yeah, Carter Lowe is somebody that you know, certainly has been getting better, and we think has a bright future. Deontay Armstrong has really made a lot of improvements. Sam Greer is a young guy that we think has a bright future. He was injured a little bit throughout camp, so we'd like to get him going. And so, you know, those are really the guys that have been working there. They're doing a nice job as well. If we ever needed to maybe bump somebody out, we could bump Luke out. He's done that before, but that's why these guys are practicing, you know, so that you know, if we need this depth, we can do it. But good to have Austin, who can jump outside, you know, and has some flexibility.
3: Now that the redshirt thing is not in existence the way it had been, how does that, and maybe too early to answer, but how does that affect some of your decisions on who's going to play when, especially young guys?
4: Yeah, now, you know, guys can go and play, and so where does that really come into play? For a lot of the skill, and big skill is with the special teams. You know, even for the line now, you throw them on field goal, you let them, you know, just get in the game, feel what that's like, you know. So, and the more we can do that, that was, some of the conversation today coming out of our staff meeting. There's some guys that we feel like we got to get going on special teams, and the more they can play on the special teams, then we feel more confident putting them into these bigger games. But they got to go do it. And, you know, nobody comes to Ohio State to play special teams, you know, so they have to understand that part of it and how important it is. And so that's why during our meetings we show all of the great players that have come before that Ohio State, the great ones, almost all of them, I don't know if it's 100%, but it's close, played on special teams. It makes you a better football player. So that's how we got to get these guys started. Some of them already are on the field, which is great, you know, as true freshmen. But, yeah, we're going to get them in the game, and the more they can play, the better off.
3: Like Chris Olave, what he did on special teams early on.
4: Well, yeah, I mean, that wasn't really even early on, though. You think about when you had Chris, that was the last game of the year. I mean, Chris really struggled in the second half of his freshman year. I mean, he was homesick, and, you know, Terry McLaurin and Paris and those guys put their arm around him, and then obviously had a huge punt block, you know, in the rivalry game, and then went on, and then the rest is history. You think about, you know, how Garrett came on in the second half of his career. You think about, you know, some of those guys. Jeremiah was a little bit of the exception. You know, even, you know, Emeka and Marvin, you know, that they really didn't do a whole bunch until that Rose Bowl. It was really when they came on, but they played a lot of special teams. And you know, you can kind of go through the list of the different guys that it's been similar that way. So we try to share those experiences. We show the one when Zeke Elliott ran down on kickoff and had a huge game. I mean, there's just story after story, you know, about these guys playing. So. And then we show them in the NFL actually doing it once they're in the NFL as well. So there's buy-in there, and it's a good path to get on the field.
5: It's a great path. I mean, I think all the young players, you know, should cherish the opportunity to get out there on special teams, because it is. It's playing football. It's not
4: exactly
5: disposition. It's right. You know, you're blocking, you're tackling, you're running. You know, you're kind of in space, and it just helps you develop, you know, an all-around aspect of the game. And, you know, I was on kickoff coverage in the NFL for a while, you know, obviously on field goal PAT protection. Those are all fun things to do, to be involved in a different aspect of the game. You know, I mean, you get so tied into your position, but this is something where you can kind of have an own identity and go out there and have some fun. And it's a good group of guys to hang out with, you know, to be involved in special teams.
4: Yeah, and it forced you to learn about competitive excellence because you have one

0: one play to get it right. You don't have a bunch of other plays. And so that's the challenge for that group, is to really go in there. And it's all ball, which means, you know, you're learning, you're building up your toolbox, like you're saying, how you know, change direction, how you know, strike, leverage on the ball, all those things. So, that's kind of the idea.
1: Kickoff coverage, and you hope to have many opportunities doing that, but Darrellus Clark, number 8 for Kent State, has shown a real knack for returning games. And, of course, Josh Cribbs, our special teams coach, has done a good job developing, you know, that return game for them. And, you know, he's a guy that throughout his career has made some big plays for your kickoff coverage. It's going to be important. And, obviously, you want to kick it deep in the end zone so they can't return it. That's always a good way to start.
0: Yeah, and punt returns as well. So, yep. Yeah, coverage is always important. And, we say all the time, great teams cover. So we got to get down the field and cover. I thought, when you look at the coverage, Inky Jones did a really nice job as a flyer in that game. I mean, he was down the field fast and just about got that, the one muff fumble there. He flew down on that first kickoff return. You got him to stop his feet. They had a really dynamic returner there. And then we tackled him inside the 25-yard line, which is, if you take it out, you get the ball stopped before the 25-yard line. Ideally, you'd like to be inside the 18. But, that's good because obviously a fair catch gets you to 25. So, a good opportunity for those guys to run down, tackle, cover, which you're right, this guy's got some ability, so we got to get down the field.
2: From our coaches, Joe Inbox, Jamie and Newark asking, when the theme of moving forward, easier knowing you've got an early game Saturday to kind of move forward and jump right back into things?
0: Yeah, I didn't really think of it like that, but it's good. Yeah, sitting around all day would not be good. Let's get up, let's get after it, and get back on the field.
1: Now that you've gone through it, how did you guys think you dealt with the heat, of Texas, and it's going to be warm again on Saturday?
0: We did play depth, I thought, there was parts of it where, we did handle it well. I think, there were times at the end of the game where, we did run out of gas a little bit. I think we had a good plan going in. We had a good plan at halftime. But there's no question that, late in the game, I think it was the heat combined with the fact that, we had 41 plays in three drives. I mean, that's it. And so when you combine all of it together, I think that it was a little bit of all that. I don't think, for the first three quarters or even, halfway through the fourth quarter, it really had much of an impact. I mean, I think we mentioned it last week, we had a lot of guys who played in the South, and so I thought our guys handled it well. It wasn't something we even brought up or thought about during the game. I mean, we were in the middle of the game and just playing, and the guys embraced it. So, I don't think that really played much of an impact on this one.
2: Early in the game, you get two turnovers. Can teams have a turnover knack, but a knack of forcing turnovers like that happen early in the game?
0: Yeah. It gets contagious, and, the ball's on the ground a few times in that game. And, if you keep doing that, if you trust the process on that, good things are going to happen. So, we got to keep getting aggressive with our CPR. We call it club punch and rip, to create turnovers. And certainly interceptions are a part of that. Tip balls, being disruptive, yeah, that's a sign of a good defense.
1: You took the crowd out of the game pretty much the first half into that third quarter, and then it started getting loud in that fourth quarter. Offensively, how did you guys – I know you had silent counts, things like that. How did you feel like, that whole process went?
0: Okay, yeah. I mean, I think that – wasn't an issue. I don't think you saw a lot of confusion. I thought Arthur got the play in quickly. We handled it pretty well overall. I thought we got a couple quick counts going where we got up and got lined up and snapped it under center. I thought overall, but there's no question that when you do play in those environments when it gets really loud in in the silent count, the offensive line has to continue to see the ball, feel the ball, the timing of all the different cadences that we use. We don't just use the same one over and over again so they can get a jump on us. And then the timing of the run game and how that all comes together. So there were some good things there, but we're going to have to continue to get better. We're going on a road here, in the conference over the next month, and we've got to keep trying to master it.
1: What are the alternatives to silent count? I mean, just have your quarterback scream? I mean, we in the NFL, we never really dealt with silent counts too much, because we always had the quarterback kind of bark it out. And sometimes if he was barking to the right and I'm the left tackle, it would be hard to hear. Or just the opposite, if he's, you know, looking to the left and with the count and the right tackle can hear. But the center can hear, the guards can hear.
0: Yep.
1: It's usually the tackles, tight ends that have the hardest time, you know, with that. Wide receivers are looking at the ball, you know, same with the running back, things like that. So it's not as big a deal, but it affects like three people. And you just wish there was some kind of, you know, or is there some type of alternative, you know, besides barking it out and screaming?
0: Well, you have the voice cadence, which, you know, under center is fine. It's just when you get to the gun, that's where the challenge comes into play. So from there, really there's only a couple different options there. I mean, you can continue to use cadence if you think that it's not that loud, which in some environments you can get away with. When you get to the real, real loud ones, you got no chance on that one. So you got to come up with something else. You've seen some teams that go to the clap, which is something that we had done in the past. When it gets really, really, really loud on the clap, you know, that becomes a little bit of a challenge too. And then you have the silent cadence. So most teams, you know, have either the clap or a verbal cadence. And then when it gets really, really loud, then they go to the leg kick and the timing of the silent.
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5: 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And Coach, not that he hasn't played in big environments, but how can an experience like last Saturday for Julian Sain, playing in that environment against that team and all of that, how can that help add to his development?
6: Just learning, you know, learning. And, you know, we always say, like, you know, when you're doing it for the first time, you know, or, you know, when you're young, you know, You're learning, right? And then as time goes on, you start to remember. And I think, you know, for Julian, like, this is all these are opportunities now. And so now he's you know, he's got a you know, sort of a good history now of different situations, different games, different environments. And so, you know, that now that's got to pay off for us. You know, that veteran presence, and you know, there's a lot of things that, you know, he will have learned, and next time when he's in that environment, he'll remember. And that's all really important. So, you know, I think, you know, and that's just not just him. That's everybody. And but, you know, you gotta take it. And I think that the easy thing to do when a game like this happens is, again, you know, feel sorry for yourself and whatever. No, that's not the case. You know, this is an opportunity to learn from it so that some of this stuff doesn't happen again. And that's got to be everybody's mindset. And we got to grow from it. It's got to make us stronger in the end. That's it. And so I think he's in the same boat with that.
7: Your final series, your first play, did you guys try to set up a hook and lateral there? Was that kind of had the looks of that, but it looked like maybe the umpire or whatever kind of got in the way there. He backed up and then got in position where he looked like he was taking everybody out, what you're trying to set up there.
6: Yeah, I mean, obviously not a good situation to be in.
7: No.
6: You know, you're sort of in desperation mode right there and trying to figure out how to create something to get you towards midfield, and yeah, so that's exactly how the play was designed, was to do a hook and lateral right there, but you know, it wasn't to be.
5: Gotcha. Scott in Columbus from our coach's show inbox, probably not likely, but do you try and encourage your players to stay off of social media on weeks like this?
6: Yeah, I think, you know, for all of us, we recognize that, you know, people can say, well, just, you know, stay off of social media, but, you know, their families are on it, you know, the people are on it, you know, recruits are on it. So you have to know what's out there, I think. But for them to shield themselves from some of the craziness that goes on out there, you know, something that they have to do. But you also understand that, you know, when you're at Ohio State, you know, this is part of the job. You know, this is what is it. When you go to the NFL, it's going to be part of the job, you know, and this is the world we live in. So the more that you can understand what comes with it, and then also put it in perspective, I think, you know, and that's not easy to do for a lot of these guys who grew up on social media. You know, you think about adults who have to deal with it. You know, we didn't really grow up with it, but it's still part of our lives, you know. But for these guys, they grew up on this. This is a big part of who they are. So I think them understanding that over time, they quickly start to get more callous to it, and it doesn't affect them as much as maybe when it first happens, when they haven't gone through something like this before. But

0: this is part of what goes on when you're putting yourself in this environment. And that's what's great about Ohio State. I mean, it's so important, the passion, the relevance, everything that comes with it. So, you know, when you win and when you lose, there's going to be a lot of activity there. And we just have to recognize what it is and then not allow it to affect, you know, how we're operating.
1: You know, Jeremiah Smith now in his third game of his junior year, his third year here for Ohio State, just 26 yards, I think, away from breaking the receiving record, you know, the touchdown record. I think he's, what, six away from breaking that. Reception, 26 TD or receptions, you know, or 27 from breaking it, 26 a tie. But, I mean, just when you recruited that kid, you knew he had a big upside, but, you know, here you are, you know, basically less than 2.5 years of his career, he's going to be at the top all time.
0: Yeah. Yeah, special in a lot of different ways, like you said. And, you know, the way that he was wired in high school and the way that he came in here, it just, when you watch him practice, you've seen the way he practices. I mean, just goes so hard all the time. And, you know, and so even from, you know, the first, you know, half of his freshman year, you could see the talent. But it was the work ethic. It was his makeup. And so, you know, we just have to make sure that, you know, we recognize that while he's here, you know, we have something special here. And, you know, he wants to win in the worst way this year. He wants to reach our goals. And so, you know, he's doing a good job of leading as well. And I think that is a, you know, something for him that was a challenge, because he's not somebody that, you know, just naturally is very vocal. But when he says something, man, guys listen. And he does not like to lose. I can tell you that right now. So he was, you know, surly this week, like a lot of us. And so, you know, he got back to work this week and was a leader for us, and will continue to be this season.
1: You know, so many players, you have to encourage them to do great things. Here, you got to sometimes you got to throttle him back, because he's, you know, like you said, he works so hard, and you got to almost sit him out of a few drills just so he doesn't wear himself out. And I know that you guys are used to seeing that out of him.
0: Oh, yeah. You can get arguments, you know, because he wants to get back on the field and go, and you got to pull him back. And so, you know, that's been part of the conversation this year of like, hey, Jeremiah, you got to trust the fact that, you know, we're going to pull you back here so that you can be at 100%. But, man, what a great example for young players. I mean, it's exactly what you're looking for in a player. And, yeah, anytime you see a young player who's trying to find his way, I say, you got the example right there, man. Just follow that lead. So, and not only just on our team, but, you know, we've shared this before, the impact that he's making on a whole generation of young people.

0: had great players at different positions. There's a history of great players at Ohio State, and I don't think, you know, he tries to compare himself to others, and when it comes to that, like, he's just trying to be him. And then, you know, people can talk about where he fits into all that, but I don't think that that really affects him. I think, like, again, the whole idea of legacy, you know, and how do you leave a legacy here? First off, you win, and, you know, he has a national championship already. He wants to win another one in a bad way. He's got a pair of gold pants. He wants another one in a bad way. But then also leaving the jersey in a better place than you found it, you know, and so he's you know, that work ethic, that mindset that he brings every day, that discipline is something I know he wants to leave behind when he's gone.
1: Coach Hankton seems to be doing a great job with that group. You can see his enthusiasm on the sideline, you know, getting those guys up, and they seem to all responded to him well.
0: There's no question. Yeah, connection is strong with Cortez, and there's a respect and a credibility. And Cortez, I don't think it's any mystery. He had big shoes to fill with Brian Hartline leaving, but he was himself right from the jump. He does not accept anything other than, you know, their best. He pushes them really, really hard. He's unrelenting in his details, and the guys respect that with him.
2: We talked about all the receiving possibilities, but we saw late in the game last week when Nate Roberts found himself wide open on the opposite side of the field when Julian was going one way and found him down there. If you would just talk about his growth in 2 years, but also that tight end group and what they're doing now.
0: Well, that's a group that, you know, we ask a lot from, and we're going to need them, throughout the season to play at a high level. And I think you can see he has the ability to do multiple things. And so, you know, that was sort of a broken play that happened. And he has a bright future, Nate does. But that whole group has a chance to really make an impact, and we're going to need them, man. It's just everybody in general. Like, just when you go through each group, we're looking for better player. We're looking for better coaching. We're looking for better everything across the board. Like, and that's just not about them. Like, but you can see the abilities there. You can see all of that. And there are some things, too, that, you know, Arthur's bringing to the table that are a little bit new in terms of concepts. So that's still a little bit of work in progress, and you can see the multiple tight ends and you know, the things that he likes to do with that. I mean, he loves 11 personnel. You saw some 10 personnel out there. He'll use multiple tight ends. So some of the stuff that he's integrating, you know, is still things that we're kind of working out a few of the kinks on, and the tight ends find themselves in the middle of that sometimes. But, you know, they're all really smart. They care a lot. They give great effort. You know, Keenan does a great job with those guys. So we need that to be a great group for us throughout the season.
1: I thought Carson Hitzman, you know, had a pretty good game there, but I thought what he did post game was good too, making sure all the players got back out for Carmen, Ohio. And I, believe me, I'm not a singer, you know, so I'd probably be one of those guys running in the locker room, but it's a team thing, it's a group thing, and he was able to, you know, kind of rally the guys and bring it on. I think that says a lot about his character.
0: Well, that's why culture is so important, and now you know, when you look at teams and how things are going, when you have 51 new players, half your team are new, they haven't been through it before. And I think that's something that, I think is a challenge for all of us, something that is uneasy for all of us. But when you have guys who have been in the program, like Carson, who understands what this means, and then, you know, we have our mock game that we have before the first season. We go through everything. And then, you know, I stood up in front of the team and made sure everybody understands how important that Carmen, Ohio is to everybody, win or lose, no matter what happens. And I kind of shared some of the stories of, like, you have to stand in there when it's a rough time, you know. And I have great memories, like some of the greatest memories of the world of singing the Carmen, Ohio. I've got some rough memories, too. That's part of the experience. And so that's our obligation, to make sure that, you know, whether it's a good game or a bad game or whatever the outcome is, that we stand in there and do that, because we're here because of what's come before and the respect for Ohio State. And so Carson understands that. He's been in the program a long time, and that's important for the culture of our guys, to make sure that, you know, we're retaining guys that have been here multiple years, that have been through ups and downs along the way, and respect the tradition in a big way. Our guys do. The whole group does, and this is something we take very, very seriously. So, even in that moment, it was good to see him lead that.
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10: 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Welcome back to our show with Coach Day this week, and we'll go back to our coaches' show inbox. Daniel in Cambridge asking, with this being your final non-conference game, what are some of the things you're hoping to see from some of your players, and maybe those that haven't played a whole lot as you are now a week away from getting ready to go into conference games?
11: You know, an increased just overall level of play and execution in all three phases, just playing really, really hard, keeping it really simple, but getting better with our technique, our strike, our tackling, how we run plays on offense, everything about that, pass rush on defense, something we got to get a better job of, coverage being tighter. I mean, all of those things in every different area. So, and then we're going to, look to see, if there's different things that we can do to make sure we're emphasizing this group of players, making sure as offense, defense, special teams, we're putting them in schemes that, highlight what these guys can do. So all those things combined is what we're looking for.
12: Quay Rusall got his first opportunity to play for the Buckeyes last week after being out that opening game and, got some chances out there. And I'm sure that there's some things he liked and some things he, wants to improve on, probably across the board on that D-line.
11: Yeah, and he had a good week of practice too. You could see, he was out there, for a couple weeks and then came back and had some good plays. I think you'll even see him play a little better this week.
10: If one of the linebackers, with the depth you used out there, are you starting to see some of those guys take the steps forward you'd like to see, or looking for even more steps?
11: Yeah, they're all a little bit different in how their play goes, but there's positives in all of them. When you look at what Peyton does, Peyton is somebody that can get everybody on the same page, makes the calls. Ties in the back end and the front end, which is critically important just with the overall defense. You see Christian Allegro, he can do multiple things. You can see him on the edge. You can see him back at linebacker, big, strong player. He's got

0: a lot of length. And then you look at, you know, Riley, who, you know, has a ton of ability, and the more he plays, the more it's, you know, going to continue to slow down for him. But he can slip blocks. He can make plays. He has that ability. And then TJ Alford is another guy that had a good preseason camp, and the more he plays, you know, the more it's going to slow down for him. So, you know, the good thing is, you know, you got four guys in there. You feel like you can play. You know, James will continue to make sure we put them in a situation where they can utilize their strengths.
1: Yeah, you want to get your best 11 on defense, whether you're playing a 4-3 or a 3-4. You know, you want to get your athletes out there that can, you know, play in space and rush in space and do all those type of things. And, you know, I think Coach Patricia and that staff will do a good job of finding out, developing, and identifying those guys to go out there and get that done.
0: That's it. And then, you know, those guys, you know, the more they do it, you know, the more that it's, you know, they'll diagnose things faster. But to your point, you know, we got to try to figure out as many ways as we can to make sure we're utilizing what they do best.
2: Pat.

0: in Belpre with another question from our coaches show inbox. Are there any sort of pressure special teams drills that either reward for execution or have consequences?
1: Yeah, for sure. We do it, you know, a lot in practice. You know, we'll put pressure, on in particular the field goal kicker, and then you know the whole team would have to, run a lap, do a half gasser, do up downs, you know, just to make sure that he feels the pressure of that. And so you know we put Connor in many situations that were like that. And so good to just see how he responded during those moments. And so. We all saw, what happened on the fourth field goal. I mean, the first three, but missed the last one in a big spot. And, nobody feels worse than he does. So we'll dust them off, get them back out there. But also we have to understand it's everybody's responsibility, too. We all got to, do a good job of, if it's a 45-yarder, like, let's make it a 35-yarder. And every time we get that ball closer, it's better percentage to make the field goal. That being said, we expect them to make that kick in that moment. That's a big spot. But that one play and a list of things that if we make, we win the game. But no, we do that in practice to try to put him in those situations the best you can, because you can't exactly simulate a game when you're in practice.
2: And it usually comes down to, like you said, the kicker, one guy, if he misses a field goal or makes a field goal, he gets the credit for it. But it's protection, it's snap, it's hold and kick. It's a team type effort there. So you always have to look at all those phases when you're evaluating special teams. And so far, it looks like the snaps and the holds have been pretty good, but, it's hard to tell from our distance.
1: No, I agree with you. I think that they've been solid, but you're right. Every little bit matters. Every inch matters. The protection. Made a few adjustments on that. I think we've secured some things. And that was after actually week one, going into week two. I thought we made some good adjustments there. It was pretty solid in that game. But you're right. It's the whole operation.
0: Coach, thanks as always. We appreciate it. And all the best come Saturday.
1: Yeah, I'll see you guys.
0: That's Ohio State head coach Ryan Day. More of our show presented by Roosters. And we continue on the Ohio State Sports Network from Learfield.
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Just keeping the hits coming as we do some lowride, and it's Jay Coffey. And coming up in less than 10 minutes, we're going to take a look at some gadgets that we have a love-hate relationship with.

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0: Madonna's Material Girl, of course, the video was a homage to Marilyn Monroe's performance of Diamonds Are a Girl's Best Friend from the 1953 film Gentlemen Prefer Blondes, a great flick. Hey, this is Jay Coffey with a look at some of those love-hate gadgets. For example, smartphones. They're essential for communication, but constant notifications can be a bit overwhelming. 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
14: From the National Weather Service forecast for today, showers likely with a high of 80. Mostly cloudy tonight with a low of 63. Then mostly sunny tomorrow with a high of 74.
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0: Hot Summertime Rock and Roll out of 1993 from their Get a Grip album, Aerosmith's Korean. Hey, this is Jay Coffey. So new in theaters tomorrow, Resident Evil. In an all-new story, Resident Evil follows a medical courier who unwittingly finds himself in a race for survival as one fateful night collapses around him in chaos. A tense, anxiety-inducing thrill ride that brings Resident Evil's gameplay spirit to the big screen with gruesome body horror, well-placed humor, and a fantastic lead performance by Austin Abrams. 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
4: From the National Weather Service forecast for today, showers likely with a high of 80. Mostly cloudy tonight with a low of 63. Then mostly sunny tomorrow with a high of 74.
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0: Just love that Neil Schon guitar work. Who's Crying Now from Journey? The song was written by Jonathan Cain and Steve Perry, released as the very first single from their Escape album. That would have been summertime 1981. Hey, it's Jay Coffey. So from the book, Blow a Bubble, Not a Gasket. If you're feeling stressed, well, just blow some bubbles. Blowing bubbles can make you take deep belly breaths, which triggers the release of the happiness-inducing brain chemical serotonin. So breathe deep.
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0: The Stones began working on Start Me Up back in 1975. It finally got released from their album Tattoo You in 1981. Hey, it is Jay Coffey with Halloween just around the corner. Here's a couple of sweet and surprising facts about candy. Now, first of all, M&Ms were made for soldiers. They were created during World War II so soldiers could enjoy chocolate without it melting. And candy corn was first called chicken feed. When it was first created in the 1880s, it was marketed as a food for farm animals. Progressive Insurance. 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
3: From the National Weather Service forecast for today, showers likely with a high of 80. Mostly cloudy tonight with a low of 63. Then mostly sunny tomorrow with a high of 74.
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0: Vogue. Madonna's international hit Vogue. The song was actually inspired by voguing, which was a dance popularized in New York City back in the late 1980s. Hey, DJ Coffee. So new in theaters tomorrow, The Wait. Samuel Murphy is torn from his daughter and sent to a brutal work camp. Now they tempt him with early release if he smuggles gold through deadly wilderness. The Wait is loaded with perilous white knuckle suspense. The Wait is a pit in your stomach inventive filmmaking, rated R, 93% on Rotten Tomatoes.
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13: From the National Weather Service forecast for today, showers likely with a high of 80. Mostly cloudy tonight with a low of 63. Then mostly sunny tomorrow with a high of 74.
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0: Leonard Skinner, they can actually trace their beginnings all the way back to 1964 in Jacksonville, Sweet Home Alabama. Of course, that was their breakout hit from their album Second Helping, coming out in summertime, 1974. Hey, it's Jay Coffey. So from the National Institute of Health, if you blow dry your hair daily, you may be risking hearing loss. Yeah, you know, regular exposure to noise of around 80 decibels can cause damage. And most hair dryers actually measure at about that level. So you might want to put some, you know, cotton balls in your ears while you're drying your hair.
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0: Jesse Love was the winner at Gateway in NASCAR's second tier series last weekend and heads into Bristol only minus 16 points to Sheldon Creed, the points leader. But for RCR, Bristol has been a struggle. Here's what Jesse has to say about this weekend.
2: You know, I know that as a driver, I'm able to compete really well there and put up a fight for a win. But also that you might show up there and have the knockout speed you're looking for, and you might show up there and not be quite good enough. And that's when you have to manage the day, right? And let the guys that are also in your boat, but think they haven't, you know, they have this unneeded sense of urgency, go out there and crash, right? And that is how you execute these championship runs.
0: The same can be said for his teammate Austin Hill, who's looking at Bristol as mission critical this weekend.
3: In 2022, when I first started at RCR, we go to Bristol first time there, and we run third, almost win the race. And I'm like, man, I got this place figured out. Like, this is awesome. Like, Bristol's so much fun. Like, this is great. Ever since then, it has been just straight downhill roller coaster, like, to the bottom. It doesn't matter what package we bring ever since 2022. You know, there's been some rule changes. There's been some, like, skew changes, things like that. And ever since then, it has been so tough for us to even run top 10 there. So I keep telling everyone, like, if there is one racetrack that we have to perform at, if we even think that we're going to have a shot at winning the championship, it is Bristol. Like, Bristol's going to be that place that I have circled that, like, we got to go perform there. We got to go run top 10 all day. And if we don't, it's going to be so tough to make that back up.
0: The question is, can they rise to the occasion? We'll find out. Tune in to PRN's coverage at Bristol this weekend.
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0: Husband and wife team of new shoes, spelled S-H-O-O-Z. 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
9: From the National Weather Service forecast for tonight, chance of showers with a low of 64. Partly sunny tomorrow with a high of 76. Then mostly cloudy for tomorrow night with a low of 58.
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0: then mostly cloudy for tomorrow night with a low of 58.
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0: Freddie Mercury, Queen, Bohemian Rhapsody. Freddie played that on the exact same piano that Paul McCartney used to play Hey Jude. Can you tell? They sound almost identical.
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3: From the National Weather Service forecast for tonight, chance of showers with a low of 64. Partly sunny tomorrow with a high of 76. Then mostly cloudy for tomorrow night with a low of 58.
4: I mean, as I say, they are original 1970s. 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

0: Brass in Pocket, Pretenders, and Chrissy Hynde. I'm John Summers. Well, people judge you by the sound of your name. It's just kind of, people study this sort of thing. Smoother sounding names like, Bobby, Emma, Molly, Liam, associated with warmth, approachability, gentleness. In contrast, harder names that have harder consonants, sharper sounds. Kirk, Kate, Victor. Energetic, projecting qualities like strength, competence, and decisiveness. Really?
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3: A man from Milan Township has been sentenced to prison time stemming from a road rage incident. According to the Sandusky Register, 42-year-old James Spear pleaded guilty to attempted felonious assault. This in connection with an incident back in June, where authorities say that Spear drove his car into a woman's car on Shaw Mill Road and continued to harass the woman. Spear was sentenced to 9 months behind bars. The Lorain County Coroner says that accidental fatal drug overdoses are at a 10-year low. They've handled 23 of the incidents so far in 2026. The coroner expects the number to be around 35 by the end of the year. There were 77 fatal incidents in 2025 and as many as 142 back in 2021. Sandusky's citywide cleanup event is set for Saturday. It will take place from 8 to 11 a.m. at the Shelby Street Boat Launch. It's an opportunity for residents

0: to unload unwanted items. A list of prohibited items can be found on the City of Sandusky Facebook page. And the Huron County Commissioners are looking into concerns regarding the Huron County Dog Pound. The Norwalk Reflector says that this is coming from concerns brought on by social media posts. The commissioners have met with Huron County Dog Warden Josh Jasinski, the county's attorney and human resources director, to develop a plan going forward. One of those concerns was regarding the euthanizing of an adoptable dog. In sports, the Cleveland Guardians off tonight. The Guards coming off a big win 6-3 yesterday over the Chicago White Sox. The Guards now lead the AL Central Division over Chicago by a half game. The Guards back in action tomorrow night at home against the Athletics at 7:10. I'm Josh Bowman with a look at your local news on 92.9 WLKR Classic.
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0: way, way back in the closet here. Ouch, whoa, we're digging out these. Ah, this'll be great. 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

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Yeah, that was it's a cover, actually. It was chosen by the guy who produced that song, Clive Davis, for Air Supply, and it worked really well. I tell you, this was summertime 1981, the beginning of yacht rock. Maybe not, but that's what they call yacht rock these days. But again, you don't

0: 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Air Supply, and Here I Am, today's Lost Classic. 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
7: From the National Weather Service forecast for tonight, chance of showers with a low of 64. Partly sunny tomorrow with a high of 76. Then mostly cloudy for tomorrow night with a low of 58.
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0: David Coverdale and Whitesnake, and Here I Go Again. Song was kind of in the can for like 5 years until they finally recorded it. 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

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Well, apparently almost anything, but I won't do that. 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
9: AP News. I'm Ed Donahue. The Trump administration has approved visas for top Iranian officials to be at next week's UN General Assembly high-level session in New York, despite the two countries being at war. New York Mayor Zohran Mamdani says the city is ready.
10: I want to be clear. There are no known specific or credible threats against the United Nations General Assembly or our city at this time. However, our security posture will be elevated out of an abundance of caution.
9: The State Department says it has approved visas for Iran's core delegation, along with essential staffers, to allow them to take part in the UN meetings. UN Commission human rights experts say they found reasonable grounds to believe the U.S. committed war crimes and two strikes in Iran. The strikes reportedly killed at least 178 civilians, including women and children. A federal judge ordered the Kennedy Center to provide 30 days' notice before making any major physical changes to the building, including demolishing it, as President Trump has threatened. The president recently warned that without his efforts to restore the aging building, it would end up being ripped down. President Trump is withdrawing his nomination of Lance Schroyer to lead the Immigration and Customs Enforcement Agency. Schroyer is a former Oklahoma state trooper with little experience with immigration. The U.S. announced approval of a $24 billion sale of 48 warplanes to Saudi Arabia, expanding military cooperation with Gulf Arab states during the war against Iran. With Speaker Mike Johnson recessing the House early, Minority Leader Hakeem Jeffries says the GOP has again abdicated their duty.
11: They continue to best bury their heads in the sand while Rome is burning. That's a disgrace. And that's why I believe the American people are going to fire them in November.
9: The House returns after the midterms in November. Stocks are higher at the closing bell. This is AP News.
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5: From the National Weather Service forecast for tonight, chance of showers with a low of 64. Partly sunny tomorrow with a high of 76. Then mostly cloudy for tomorrow night with a low of 58.

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0: Jackson Browne, stay just a little bit longer. I'm John Summers. According to Harvard and Mass General Brigham, butter may make everything better except that lifespan. They did this massive study tracking over 220,000 Americans for 33 years. It must have taken a long time. Showed that butter lovers face a 15% higher risk of early death compared to those who don't use it as often. I love butter, though. Yeah.
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2: A man from Milan Township has been sentenced to prison time stemming from a road rage incident. According to the Sandusky Register, 42-year-old James Spear pleaded guilty to attempted felonious

0: This assault. This in connection with an incident back in June where authorities say that Spear drove his car into a woman's car on Shaw Mill Road and continued to harass the woman. Spear was sentenced to 9 months behind bars. The Lorain County coroner says that accidental fatal drug overdoses are at a 10-year low. They've handled 23 of the incidents so far in 2026. The coroner expects the number to be around 35 by the end of the year. There were 77 fatal incidents in 2025 and as many as 142 back in 2021. Sandusky's citywide cleanup event is set for Saturday. It will take place from 8 to 11 a.m. at the Shelby Street Boat Launch. It's an opportunity for residents to unload unwanted items. A list of prohibited items can be found on the City of Sandusky Facebook page. And the Huron County Commissioners are looking into concerns regarding the Huron County Dog Pound. The Norwalk Reflector says that this is coming from concerns brought on by social media posts. The commissioners have met with Huron County Dog Warden Josh Jasinski, the county's attorney and human resources director, to develop a plan going forward. One of those concerns was regarding the euthanizing of an adoptable dog. In sports, the Cleveland Guardians off tonight. The Guards coming off a big win 6-3 yesterday over the Chicago White Sox. The Guards now lead the AL Central Division over Chicago by a half game. The Guards back in action tomorrow night at home against the Athletics at 7:10. I'm Josh Bowman with a look at your local news on 92.9 WLKR Classic.
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John Summers, and I'm your boogeyman. 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

0: Martha Davis, Motel Zarin, only the lonely. It's John Summers. And okay, so you know what you can do with beer?
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5: From the National Weather Service forecast for tonight, chance of showers with a low of 64. Partly sunny tomorrow with a high of 76. Then mostly cloudy for tomorrow night with a low of 58.
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0: Elton John doing Benny and the Jets, apparently recorded live in front of a studio audience, not the big audience that's on the song. They dubbed all that in later, but here's the thing. At least they used crowd effects from an actual Elton John concert.
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0: Let's take a little journey, shall we?
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0: Hootie and the Blowfish, Darius Rucker and Company there. Only want to be with you. I'm John Summers. Have you heard of the Space Force? Well, this is a space-focused armed forces branch that has revealed that it operates weapons in orbit. There isn't much more than we know. I guess, you know, hush, hush.
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6: AP News, I'm Ben Thomas. UN-commissioned human rights experts say they've found reasonable grounds to believe the U.S. has committed war crimes in Iran. Sagar Meghani has details.
7: The independent panel says its findings center on two airstrikes in February that killed at least 178 civilians, including one on what it calls a clearly identifiable school, 4 months after the strike.
8: I don't think it was us. There were a lot of missiles being fired at that time.
7: But the Trump administration has not released findings of a Pentagon investigation of the school bombing. The experts will deliver their findings to the UN Human Rights Council next week. The White House is blasting that body as one that spouted unserious nonsense for decades and says the only party in this conflict that has committed war crimes is the Iranian regime. Sagar Meghani, Washington.
6: At the UN Security Council, Russia and China vetoed a U.S. proposed resolution that would have authorized UN experts to keep monitoring sanctions reimposed against Iran over its nuclear program. In the Middle East, Saudi civil defense says debris from an intercepted Houthi drone has killed one person and injured two others, the first civilian casualty since the Iran-backed rebels stepped up attacks, targeting Saudi shipping and oil facilities. Oil prices actually eased again today, Brent crude settling below $105 per barrel. But U.S. gasoline prices are surging, regular grade up another 7 cents in the past day. AAA puts the national average close to $4.44 per gallon. Still, oil prices and easing pressure from the bond market led to an up day for stocks. The Dow added 316 points, or 0.6%. The S&P rose 1.1%. The Nasdaq, 1.7%. Meanwhile, mortgage rates have climbed close to 7%. Freddie Mac puts the average on a 30-year at 6.95. This is AP News.
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13: From the National Weather Service forecast for tonight, chance of showers with a low of 64. Partly sunny tomorrow with a high of 76. Then mostly cloudy for tomorrow night with a low of 58.
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0: Cool of the Gang celebration time. It's a song you want to hear at midnight on New Year's Eve, I guess. Okay, I'm John Summers. You want to save money on gas? According to Kelley Blue Book, fill up in the morning. Thanks to the laws of physics, apparently you'll get more gasoline per dollar if you pump first thing in the morning when it's cool and the gas molecules cluster together. I'm not a scientist. I just play one on the radio, apparently.
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0: Rock the Casbah. 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
1: From the National Weather Service forecast for tonight, chance of showers with a low of 64. Partly sunny tomorrow with a high of 76. Then mostly cloudy for tomorrow night with a low of 58.
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0: 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Early Eagles, written by Glenn Frey and Jackson Brown. 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

0: It is Mary Jane's Last Dance. Name of the song here. Tom Petty and the Heartbreakers. Drinking alcohol will not keep you warm when you're outdoors in cold weather. Drinking alcohol in the cold outdoors may make you feel warmer and your face might flush a little bit because, you know, alcohol causes blood vessels to dilate or whatever. But the body's actually releasing more heat because of how it processes alcohol. So something I did not know until like now.
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0: Mark Knopfler, the master of the Stratocaster guitar there. Sultans of Swing, Dire Straits. All right, now, after the house, the property the average guy would put up the biggest fight for during a divorce is, of course, the car. The car. We love the car. Followed by the dog. And lastly, the big screen TV, I guess because they've become so inexpensive these days. I don't know.
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Well, this guy just completed a tour of the States. 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Along with his former bandmate with the Guess Who and current bandmate, Burton Cummings. Randy Bachman and BTO doing Taking Care of Business.

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0: Oh, yeah. Oh, yeah. Katrina Laskanich and the waves there walking on sunshine. They want to feel like you just come into a lot of money. Okay. Eat some fat. Yeah. Oxford University. Yeah. They've verified that savoring full fat foods can make you feel really good. Brain scans performed as people consume these high fat foods revealed increased activity in the brain region that responds to exciting events like winning money. But you eat too much of that stuff, that could be fraught with peril as well. Progressive Insurance. 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
1: 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Limit one winner per household every 30 days. 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Grand prize drawings will be determined per contest. 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Winners agree to allow the use of his or her name, likeness, and or voice for additional publicity and advertising purposes for the period of 1 year from the grand prize drawing date without additional compensation. WLKR reserves the right to amend these rules at any time. All decisions of WLKR are final. 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All taxes, including sales tax and federal tax, are the sole responsibility of the winner. 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
5: From the National Weather Service forecast for tonight, chance of showers with a low of 64. Partly sunny tomorrow with a high of 76. Then mostly cloudy for tomorrow night with a low of 58.
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0: Police, a message in a bottle, and they've long since broken up. 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

0: Mark Almond and Soft Cell and Tainted Love. Where did our love go? It's a musical bargain. Two for one, right? Now, a lot of women apparently have a hard time saying no to their kids, their bosses, their friends, or even when they need to. If you need to say no more often, here's a tip. Nod yes while you say no. Sounds crazy, but it works, apparently, according to people with big brains. When you nod your head as you talk, it empowers you to stay firm in what you're saying.
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0: The Locomotion, number one song from Grand Funk, produced by Todd Rundgren. They did it in one take. How about that? All right, so people just don't listen to each other, apparently. The average person remembers only about half of what somebody else says. And within 24 hours, most recall less than 25% of what someone else says. Yikes.
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